You know, you walk into a bar and people like to talk, and you overhear what they're saying, you know, and they're talking about what? Talking about old times, right? People just love to talk about old times. The only problem with old times is you gotta be old to talk about it. I mean, really, if you face it, right? So I think it's appropriate that we end this evening with a song about

0: What is the significance of this rock garden?
1: It's all up to you, I guess. Some people say they sit here and look at the garden and they see mountain peaks over the clouds. Mm-hmm. And some will look, you know, see islands on the ocean or just the rocks and stones. And in Zen Buddhism, simplicity was one of the most important things. And I think it's all up to you.
2: For the last night of the first Japanese tour, it's time for the number one band of 1980. It's time for the Pool!

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0: Andy. 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
1: This is sumo wrestling. I've been waiting all my life for this moment. God knows why.
2: Or a few toughs, you know.
3: Carl, yeah? Do you want to do that?

0: not.
1: Well, they just keep feeding themselves to get to be really big. Mm. And they also eat a lot of rice to really fill them up.

Now I'm going to have to resort to other tactics. It's scrawn against brawn here, so mental tactics are going to have to overcome the physical.

0: clean fight, Andy. It's going to be an easy fight. It should be a pushover. The bigger they are, the harder they fall.
1: You're really sure about it?
0: Absolutely sure. Puppy fat. I mean, look at the guy. I mean, the guy's, you know, rolling in blubber, man. I mean, that's not...
2: You're the only man for the job.
0: Don't go for the kill. Just play with him a little. Yeah. Get, you know, get the atmosphere going and...
2: Don't hurt him too much, right? You're frightening me.
0: Boy.

0: did your best. I mean, after all.
1: Well, I held my own. Well, yeah. He held my own.
0: I think he held is more accurate. But still, yeah. It was a good try, you know, and
1: I'll be back.
0: Yeah.
1: I'll be back.
0: Next year.

0: event last night in Kyoto, at University Budokan Hall.
1: There was a lot of crazy people there.
0: I see. I feel a disturbance.
1: Were you doing that? Were you making trouble?
0: No.
1: Not you?
0: I hope another concert. Wonderful.
1: Yeah. Next year.
0: Yeah, I see.
1: Okay.
0: Arigato.

0: wonder if you can help me. You have herbal remedies here?
1: But I'm anything for stronger.
2: No, to make weaker, because it's always too strong. So I want it to go down now, because it's always up, see, like this.

0: zips down the side here, like this. Yeah. A zip on the pocket, maybe some zips on the sleeve. Zips down here.
1: Down here. Yeah, one zip here.
2: Zipper's
1: yeah.
2: easy.
1: Yeah, a very big zip. Here.
0: I want one here too.
1: Well, for easy access.
0: No. Is it special? That is a special, special English style suit.
2: No, no, that's right. Look and do. Look and do this way.
0: Yeah, all you got to do is just put the zips in.
2: Yeah, put the zips in. Hey, okay. Yeah. But not in a lapel, you know?
0: Well, it doesn't matter. Why not? You just put one straight down there.
3: Loaded and ready.

0: You're some of the early arrivals at the police concert. What is it you like about police?
1: Oh, you know, locked in. Music. Mostly young.
2: Get up through, man.
1: New hit singles.
0: How long have you been listening to their music?
1: Yeah. Oh, fairly recently. It's been...
2: A few months.
0: And do you live around here, or did you have to come a long way?
2: Oh, I had to come a fair way.
0: How far did you have to come?
3: From Wayne Valley, really.
0: How far is that?
3: 20 miles.
0: How did you get here?
3: My car.
0: Okay.
3: Yeah. I've got a lift.
0: You looking forward to a good concert?
2: Oh, yeah, I reckon.

0: Simon Talent's Victory Stall, where they've done all the bookings for the tickets and everything. We're now about to meet the ladies in the Simon Talent's Club.
1: Can I buy a ticket, please?
2: Sure. How many you want?
1: How much do they cost?
2: 100. 100.
1: Are you going to come?
2: Yeah, definitely.
1: You are?
2: Yeah.
1: Earplugs?
2: Oh, yes. Will you give me?
3: Well, the Time and Talent Club has been in existence for the last 46 years, and we are a band of ladies, all working entirely for charities, giving our time, energy, talents, and this is the first time, the very first time, when we are involved in presenting, I'm very proud to say, one of the world's greatest, or maybe the greatest, pop rock group.
0: I have to apologize in advance for my brother. He's always filming. He probably never speaks to you, but he's always with his eye on a camera.
4: Well, we can understand.
0: He's not trying to be insulting. It's just that he can't see anything unless he sees it through a camera. I want to take it off and take it home with me.
1: I'm flabbergasted.
3: Can I have a few words from you, please? She is our chairman of the box office, and she, without her, I don't think we would be able to have any concert bookings. Now, come on.
5: After a long time, after Zubin Mehta, this is the first time we've had such a big show and collected so much money every day.

this morning we left Bombay and we've made two stops so far at Muscat and Abu Dhabi, and we will be landing in Cairo in about 3 hours time.

0: So this is my brother Ian, who's our agent in New York. You want to say a few words for the camera, Brawler?
1: Well, I'd just like to say we are proud to have you here in Cairo.
0: Hey, look, this is all real well playing the Cairo and all that, but we got lots of problems with this gig. I mean, the roadies are all refusing to carry the equipment.
2: The audience are in the gig here. We haven't even got the PA going yet.
3: Yeah, all right. Let's get down over there and these people can get out.
0: Yeah, they're refusing to carry the equipment up the pyramid. There's no way to get the PA up there.
4: It's okay.
0: I mean,
4: it's
0: just not working out.
5: The band, the equipment, and the television equipment was locked up in customs until about 4 o'clock this afternoon.
0: So they're working on the PA anyway. They'll wait. I mean,
6: we've only got 4 spots, that's all.
0: There's only 4 spots.
6: 2 either side, yeah.
4: You have 15 roadies, we have 5 camels.
0: They refuse,
7: oh,
0: they want
7: up,
0: more
7: man.
0: Money. I have oh, no more up. Money, I am finished money.
7: You are shut up.
4: I am shut up.
8: I can do it with the twin. I'll just take a fall back out of his board and run it into the twin. And then mix it from over there.
0: Well, they promised me 6 of those would be working, but you must give me some gel.
7: You are shut up.
9: You're telling me to shut up.
7: Hey, shut up. Hey, you are shut up. You are shut up. You are shut up. You are shut up. You are shut up. You are shut up.
0: I mean, our arrangement with Muhammad, they have lights. He says we have 6 lights. But obviously we need the lights.
7: Sorry, where is my camera?
4: I am going back to Cairo.

0: we're filming for the police film, and we wondered if we could have a few words with you.
1: Good God, man. Yes, what do you want?
0: Well, we heard that you were particularly super people, and we wanted to know how you were reacting to everybody coming blonde tonight. Do you think it's discriminating against dark-haired people?
2: How we're erecting to these people?
0: Yes, do you think you're erecting them?
2: I think we probably will, yes.
0: So you're looking forward to a lot of erections this evening?
2: Yes, we are, yes.
0: Can we have a few words, do you think, please? Maybe one or two words from you, Stuart?
3: Two words?
0: Yes, please. Well, thank you. That's Stuart Copeland from the police in there.

very loud here. Fabulous bass player. 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Can we get a close up on this bass playing here? Is that super? Super. Yes. Well, thank you very much for those very kind words. And it's been super talking to you.

0: I queue up for just hours, and I just think they're just neat. And I just hope that when I've got this on, I look like they do.
1: I think
0: they're so cute.
1: Well, I think it's absolutely splendid. I had
0: you're very kind.

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We are going to give you a show tonight that you will be thinking about tomorrow, and the night after, and the night after. This is our promise to you. We will kick your ass tonight. Here's one call.

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I wanna make sure everybody's feeling good. 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

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Talking about Ronnie James Dio. 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

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So we're gonna do a sound for you now. This comes off sonic boom. 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

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From the first album, the Old Testament. 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

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This one's called I'm an Animal. 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

0: you know that one. 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Want y'all to sing it with us? It's gonna sound beautiful, Kiss Army. Here we go. Goes like this. 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You have to sing with us. Are you ready? All right, people.
1: One, two, three.

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We don't want to play two songs. We don't want to play three songs. We want to play till everybody says, that's it. So, what should we do? Got a good idea. 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

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You know we can. We got a lot of good stuff we can still play for you. 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

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Not when the party's still happening. Not when we got a lot more rock and roll for you. Not when I'm asking, what do you want to hear? Man, I think we'll do that one. I think we'll do that. Okay, this one comes from 1983. But you gotta say,

0: right then.
1: You know, when we do these big outdoor shows, I start to think, I wish I wasn't up here. I wish I was down there with you people. Because I start to think I was made for loving you. You were made for loving me. And I can't get enough of you. Can you get enough of me? All right, I want to come out there, but here's what we got to do. When I count to three, you say my name as loud as you can. One, two, three. Oh, no, not good enough. You want me to come out there, you're going to have to make some noise. One, two, three. Getting better. I think if you try it one more time, I think it's going to be good. Because if it's not good, we'll still play some songs. But if you want me out there, let me know. One, two, three. You know what?

awesome. That was awesome. You know something? You only have to look around you here to know God gave you something. God gave us all something. I do believe. God gave rock and roll to you.

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0: What sets Prince apart is he's nasty.
1: I think he's a lyrical genius.
2: He's sexy, he's hot, there's no other.
3: He's a musician's musician.
4: I like Prince because I think he's very sexy and he's very talented.
5: He sets apart because he doesn't care.
2: Because he's different, he's unique. There's only one Prince.

In the year of 1958, one of our most sovereign and dominant musicians, songwriter, and producer-composers was brought to life. On June 7th, just after America sat down to dinner at 6:17 p.m., Prince Roger Nelson was born. In 1958, three of the four Beatles will have met for the first time in Liverpool. Nelson Mandela will wed Winnie in South Africa. And the U.S. launches its first successful space satellite. They say that the birth of a star begins in the dark nebulous of space, where the richest elements of our planet are produced. We can only surmise that the forces culminated on the night of June.

0: June 7, 1958, would amass a reign of the Prince of Ages. There are only two other megastars by comparison who were born in this year, Madonna and Michael Jackson. Prince Rogers Nelson, named after his father's jazz band, the Prince Roger Trio, was born to John Nelson and Mattie Nelson. Prince's parents, both African American, moved from the South, from Louisiana to Kentucky to Minneapolis, Minnesota. Prince's intentional press persona has always been aloof and cagey, never wanting to be pigeonholed as merely an R&B artist. For years, many believing him to be of a biracial background, before marrying then Mattie Shaw, also a jazz musician, belonged to his father's band. She gave birth to Prince at Mount Sinai Hospital in Minneapolis, Minnesota. Prince's mother's voice was said to be reminiscent of Billie Holiday. Prince was the first child of Mattie and John, although both parents had children from previous marriages, Mattie with a son and John with two daughters. By the age of seven, Prince, then called Skipper, could play his father's piano with confidence. Another child would be born to the couple, and in all, Prince would grow up one of six siblings. Much like the characters depicted in the semi-biographical hit movie Purple Rain, Mattie and John Nelson, different temperaments, would not secure a future for their union. After 13 years, Mattie and John Nelson's marriage would end in divorce. Purple Rain would be the closest cinematic and partial account of Prince's youth, which was colored with turbulence as a new stepfather would enter the picture and remnants of a broken home would linger. These elements in Prince's childhood would cause him to search for a place of sanctuary in music, also in a home away from home. Prince would first take refuge with his father, the jazz pianist. John Nelson supported his son's yearning for music, buying him his first guitar, and would also be a key in Prince's fascination with and his allure of music. Again, Prince would move in his formative years with his surrogate family, the Andersons, the parents of Andre Anderson, later known as Andre Simone, who Prince had become close friends with as a young boy. When most kids are simply content with making it home in time to catch their favorite cartoons or finally beat Miss Pac-Man, Prince and his roadie Andre started a band, including Andre's cousin, Charles Smith. These friendships would prove to be lasting in the coming years through Prince's rise to success. During his stay with his adopted family, his access to music and its disciplines would culminate moving his bedroom to the basement, combining personal space with rehearsal space. Prince would develop a habit to stay up for hours, enhancing his ability with the guitar and keyboard, and teaching himself drum and bass.
1: I believe Prince has actually taught himself to play or master all of the instruments that we are known to man. And I think that's one of the things. And yeah, and wore buttless pants.
2: People are under the misconception that he can play every instrument known to man. Not necessarily true. What is true is he can play every instrument known to rock. Let's put it that way. For instance, the sound that the guitar makes, he knows what kind of drums go with the certain sound of the guitar. If it's, you know, timpani drums or just a regular basic set of, you know rock drums or, you know, whatnot. I mean, the man is literally a genius when it comes down to putting together music in general.
0: Prince was known for his ability to outlast anyone. All he needed was a few hours of sleep to replenish himself. With Charles on drums and vocals and Andre on bass, Prince on guitar, the band was called Grand Central and would perform covers for its peers from Central High School at the local dance halls. Later, Andre and Prince would add to the vocal entourage. A percussionist was added, and as Smith and his other obligations to high school football would cause him to be replaced by Morris Day on the drums. As the band progressed, so did the name. Soon, to graduate high school, teenagers are eager to get their first taste. The band was appropriately named Champagne,

0: Prince and Company began to include original music into their sets.
1: Oh, he done took it to a different level. He done took it to the pajamas party with the lingerie, butt wild, naked, whatever. Hey, he had it all. Hey, I've been there. $5. I've been to the Flippers when he first started. Hey, I've been around to all his concerts. He always had a pretty good concert. Well, I remember when him and Morris Day was together. Morris Day was playing the drums and they was on computers doing the whole thing together.
0: Prince's local connection landed him a gig as a guitarist at a recording session for another local band, 94 East. At the recording, Prince would meet studio owner Chris Moon. Champagne would make its way to the downtown scene in Minneapolis, ironically called Uptown. Uptown was the seeding grounds for hot local bands and artists like Alexander O'Neill and the band Flight Time that included Jimmy Jam and Terry Lewis, who would work with Rhythm Nation for a young Janet Jackson. Also depicted in Purple Rain, there was a healthy competition in and amongst these artists that wielded the Minneapolis sound, eventually having a dynamic effect on the music in the 80s. However, this was only the beginning for Prince, who would dominate the airwaves with an onslaught of hit records and have the most prevailing influence in pop music from Minneapolis. At Moon Sound Studios, owned by Chris Moon, Prince's drive resonated with Moon. When everyone else would take a break from recording, Prince wasn't interested. He would stay in the booth and continue to practice. Chris also noticed that Prince had a proficiency with several instruments. Chris, also a songwriter, was interested in collaborating with Prince to set music to songs he'd written.
2: He makes those tunes all his songs are catchy. You listen to him and you like listening to him because the music is well produced, it's well orchestrated, and it's well written. It's not violent, you know, it's not I'm gonna kill you, I gotta get my gat, I'm gonna blow your head off. It's not about D-Block, it's about a guy who just writes love songs. And that's basically it.
1: The things that make Prince so popular is because he's a writer, producer, I play every instrument that's just about there. Got a gang of people, made a gang of groups, all kinds. He made made Naughty Girls, all of them, you know. He had a lot of people. Chili E, all of them. So he'd come back from way back. Anytime you start talking, the man is good. The man went to high school in Minnesota. You know, his teacher always said that he didn't think that Prince would be a success, but Prince ended up being a success because of one thing, that he had the talent of writing and producing. He just didn't let nobody see him write because he was always the quiet guy.

0: Graduating high school in 1976, Prince was able to devote all of his time to music. When Prince would finish a song, even at 3 o'clock in the morning, he would call his friends, no matter what the time, and deliver the news of his new baby. Prince first wrote music to a song Chris wrote called Soft and Wet. A revamped version of this song would become the first single Prince would ever release. Then, Prince appeared quiet and shy, though his work ethic shone through. Moon allowed him to work with the studio equipment on the weekends and in the afternoons by himself. Moon helped Prince come out of his shell, advising him to drop the Rogers Nelson and just be Prince. And then, when it came to singing, Prince almost always used a falsetto voice that would barely register. Moon guided him to lie on the floor to become more relaxed, singing with the lights down low. Prince's sexual facade slowly yielded to the darkness as the emergence of a future erogenous symbol would slowly surface.
1: Prince is so into his music, and he's so into the art that he's performing that he might go into the studio 2 or 3 days in a row, you know, sleep in the wee hours of the night, you know what I mean, and wake up, do it all over again. Or, I mean, you might not see the man for 7 days straight, and by the time you do, he's sleeping for 12 hours, and wakes up and starts all over again. I mean, but he's so meticulous with his music, and you can tell by the end result, it's so perfect. I mean, he knows exactly what to put where, when this comes in, when that comes out, and everything, and it's just him in there.
0: Prince soon had to make a choice between Moon and Champagne, his high school band. Though Prince and the band members remained friends, Prince began recording solo with Moon. Prince was eager to get out on his own, confident in his musicianship, and now the doors had opened to create his own solo demo. Moon Sound Studio was a simple 8-track studio, but Prince was skilled at running it by himself and playing all the instruments. Absorbing all that Moon could teach him, he created 14 songs, some lyrics co-written with Moon, and all the instruments played by Prince. He now felt it was time to reach out to the record companies. Prince was off to New York with a 4-song demo. One song, Art Depicting Life, entitled Leaving for New York. Prince went to New York, staying with an aunt, hoping to contact the record companies by phone, but he couldn't get a meeting. Atlantic Records, the one label that was tricked into seeing him, believing he was being handled by Stevie Wonder's agent, finally met with him. Unimpressed, the Atlantic record executive cited that the demo wasn't professional enough. Much of Prince's green talent showed on the tape, but the songs went on and on, and the melodies weren't radio ready. But there is one thing that is evident about any true star: their endurance and compelling ability to never give up. All the extra time in the studio, all the late hours with hardly any sleep, was about to pay off. While Prince laid in wait in New York trying to figure out his next move, his pending success was being mapped out. At home in Minneapolis, Chris Moon was playing the 14 tracks of the music for a friend who would soon become Prince's manager and key negotiator for the record contract that would make history. Owen Husney, a Minnesota entrepreneur in the entertainment business, was shocked and excited to find that all the instrumentation had come from one kid. By the time Prince returned to Minneapolis, he had a new manager, a new apartment, a weekly allowance of $50, and an office set up where he could jam as long as he wanted. History was about to be made. Prince was determined as a teenager and a musical visionary, and Husney, a strategic businessman, both now climbing to their future and their success. Brainstorming ensued, and a new demo would edge from the old, where Prince took Husney's advice to pare down his songs into melodies more radio adaptable. From this view, with a competent backer, Prince primed for success in his hometown. It wasn't long before major label interest stirred. The question now became how to get Prince into the right hands of the right record company while still maintaining creative control. Prince and Husney

0: come up with a list of demands that were non-negotiable. First, Prince would be billed as one band with complete creative control. Second, Prince would have a multi-album deal, giving him the security that most new artists had to earn through record sales. Thirdly, they negotiated a deal that would advance a six-figure sum for recording and other expenses. This was the first record contract of its kind and would change history in the music business forever. No one artist to date has walked away from a record deal with these demands as young as 19. The two artists who've come close, Stevie Wonder and Paul McCartney, wouldn't see a deal like this till after their 30s.
1: Well, we took it to a different level. We took it to a different generation for blacks, you know? Like Brother James Brown and all of them say, he's a mafia pimp of all times, the greatest of music.
0: At the age of 19, Prince strikes an amazing deal with Warner Brothers Records, one of the top labels in the country, known for signing and cultivating intriguing new artists. One could hardly begin to imagine the fierce negotiating, but only Prince would have the goods to back it up. Just a few weeks after his 19th birthday, Prince became the youngest producer at Warner Records to date. Hungry and anxious to have his talents and passion known to the world, Prince composed his first album. For You was the title of Prince's debut album, now considered a collector's item, which has since sold 1 million copies. The first album was perhaps a little more than expected. 1978 was the ending of the era of disco, and Prince wanted no parts of it. He was very guarded about his first professional project. Warner Records attempted to hire Maurice White, leader of Earth, Wind & Fire, as a co-producer to help harness the new sound that Prince would evoke. But again, Prince wanted no part of it. Not wanting to be associated with anybody else's sound, Prince balked. For Prince, he felt that he couldn't be cast in the sea of current R&B artists. He also felt it would be an artistic death foreseeing disco's pending end. In the wake of the 4U endeavor, Prince's recording costs and other expenses gobbled up double the budgeted amount that was meant to cover the release of the three contracted albums, not one. Either way, the heavy-handed project was to deliver much in the way arduous labor comes to a new mother. Prince played all 23 instruments on the album. The vocal recording was done over and over until they were perfect, once doing 45 takes. The pressure was on, and as always for a new artist, Prince was taking on almost all the engineering himself. He felt the heat. Listening to the album now, maybe one can appreciate it for what it was, a great composer's first attempt in the real world of music. Regardless of his obvious talent, it was considered then overzealous. The track steamed through a number of genres of sound and had a feeling of being overproduced. However, it was the first inside look of the precocious purple world of Prince, putting you in motion down a hallway of historic hum ranging from the blues, rock, jazz, folk, and funk and soul with a touch of psychedelia. The walls of these halls enunciated Prince's major influences: Jackie Wilson, James Brown, Little Richard, Jimi Hendrix, Sly Stone, George Clinton, Joni Mitchell, and Carlos Santana. Also, Stevie Wonder. He embodies all of this, and Soft and Wet, a revamped version of its earlier motto, spoke of Prince's brewing sexuality and was the first single released. It was hyped to have been fashioned by a one-man band. Prince, the single, reached number 21 in the Billboard R&B singles charts. The album sold 150,000 copies. This feat was less than expected for their new wonder kid, but Prince would come near the next go-round. A year later, in 1979, Prince would tackle his sophomore shot at the big leagues. Earlier that year, in May of 1979, the first single dropped, I Wanna Be Your Lover. It was a bold, attractive, and memorable statement. Just as the 70s was about to end, Prince coined the 80s before it would begin. I Wanna Be Your Lover soared to the R&B charts to reach number one. By December, they had sold 1 million copies and reached number 11 on the pop charts. Now, young America was viewing that the one-man band master was really

made of something special. At a time when a likely love song expresses how much to love, Prince took a step further straight to the unadulterated sex. The description lover, if ever uttered to describe a significant other, only occurred in films, foreign films. Prince cast a spell on the second album entitled Prince and the hit single I Wanna Be Your Lover that wouldn't diffuse for many years to come. Off this album, another hit single would surface almost 5 years later. Chaka Khan would make a celebrated comeback covering I Feel For You in 1984. Unbeknownst to the audience then, Prince was beginning to prove his young genius and musical foreshadowing. Prince, the album, put Prince, the artist, back in good standing with his record company. Warner Records knew that they had struck gold.

0: He's an artist and he's a genius, a musical genius. He writes songs. He's instrumental. He's a true musician in true sense because he writes music and he knows how to read music. He's right. Original.
1: You got to understand that when you come across as weird to people, it's just that they're not understanding the creativity you have going on. Prince is so creative. I mean, along the lines of John Lennon and Salvador Dali and people of that nature, they're so intensely creative that people don't know how to handle it. People don't know what box to put you in. They don't know what what genre you're coming out of. And you're coming out of all of them pretty much. That's why they can't label it, and that's why you come across as, you know, being kind of a strange person. But they can't knock the talent.
2: In 1980, A Dirty Mind kindled in Prince. The title of his third album would scare the pants off of most 80s radio DJs. The lyrics, explicit. The album cover, cascading Prince in nothing but black bikinis, zooted up sports jacket with a hanky around his neck, in front of a naked bed frame, literally chasing commercial efforts to sell out the back door. Dirty Mind initially sold less than gold, moving only 500,000 units. Tina Marie was booked to open for the Dirty Mind tour to help boost commercial sales.
3: Dirty Mind album, I like that. Head and all that, you know, he had pretty good on that one. That is when he came out rocking, everybody thought he was kind of like gayish, but nah, he had it going on. If you went to one of the concerts, you'd know what I'm talking about.
4: It's like sex appeal, and it's like the sex appeal of his music. It's really like provocative, I think.
5: A lot of his songs kind

0: to deal with, you know, like sex and stuff like that, you know what I mean? So that's basically, you know, one of life's things, you know.
1: Prince is so into his art that when he's on tour, he walks around with a CD player and keeps in his own headspace, listens to his own music in a critiquing sort of manner to make sure that what he's portraying or what he's personifying to the public is what he wants it to be, not something that's somebody else's idea of what they want it to be. He usually is really good at, you know, portraying what he wants and getting his point across in the way that he needs to and wants to get his point across.
2: Prince had it in mind to be overt with his messages, which included a visual show of a sexual, cultural, and racial diversity. His band, much like his musical mentor Sly Stone and the Family Stone, would share the theme of rainbow members. However, Prince's sexuality could not be tempered. A new band member, Lisa, a classic trained pianist, would come into the picture, adding the diversity Prince was looking for. A female androgynous look, a theme that would show face in Prince's multiplicity of personalities.
1: A lot of times people think that Prince is acting weird to get the controversy going in the magazines or, you know, to make people go, ooh, why? No, the man is actually kind of an oddball. I mean, but that's what makes the music great. I mean, the eccentricness, the way he puts on a good put on, really makes for great music. I mean, I think watching Purple Rain, you never know whether he was coming or going or what was getting. That's what made everything kind of come together, you know, because you didn't know whether he was gonna do something or wasn't gonna do something. When he got on the stage, that's the only time you think, oh, he's a normal kind of cool guy. He steps off stage, he might not be as normal as we think normal should be. But man's pretty good at what he does.
3: Well, I mean, he had it going on. He had him coming in with lingerie. That was a different phase in the music. You think about it, you know, you go to a club or you see something that's around, that's out here, you saw all of a sudden you seeing something in some lingerie at a concert. That was something different at a different level.
4: He just got his own unique way and creative way of expressing himself. You know what I'm saying? And he a man, but he real feminine about his situation. Yeah, and he a good musician.
5: He's kind of flamboyant, shall I say, very showy. He is eclectic, meaning he touches all origins of the world. So that's why I love him, but that might not be why everybody else love him.
6: Oh, he's a sharp little brother, man. What, he stand about 5'5" and got some high heel shoes on? Oh, he's a sharp little dude. I like him myself, man. You know what I mean? He got his own style, man. He's cool. He's cool. I like him.
1: As flamboyant and outgoing as he is on stage, he's actually the exact opposite of that. I mean, he's very quiet. He doesn't really speak that often. I don't think very many people have him on tape talking, just a normal conversation or anything like that. I don't think you can catch him talking unless it was a planned interview, planned being the key word. For instance, meeting other stars, meeting new people, going to the doctors, you wouldn't get an answer from him. You would just get a head nod. If the doctor asked him if something hurt, or, you know, if, I mean, honestly, he would tell his bodyguard exactly what he wanted the doctor to know. And the doctor would pretty much be talking to his bodyguard about the situation, and his bodyguard was the quote-unquote interpreter.
2: Another theme to follow suit in Prince's rule book, Rain, to practice what you preached, the Sultan of Seduction was lover to many, if not all, the women he worked with.
4: Three words. Prince got
5: I guess women like him for his appeal. I guess men like him for the fact that how he can get women. Hell, he's slept with everybody.
4: Prince got
7: I don't know about everybody else, but I just think he's pretty.
4: To the average cat like me, Prince got
8: all good.
2: Lisa and Prince became romantically involved shortly after her joining the band. Otherwise, Dirty Mind earned critical acclaim and showed that

0: Prince was a true artist in control of his own creative direction. Rolling Stone magazine listed Dirty Mind number 18 of 100 best albums of the 80s. By now, Prince had gotten painted Purple Mansion, a gold star for smearing parental values, and plans to make a permanent mark on America's sensual psyche. In 1981, the album Controversy, an electronic new wave funk soldiered in soulful divaness, punk guitar and drone keyboard riffs with deep tone layered vocals, unheard of by Prince, who normally voiced his infamous falsetto, a deeper authority, emerged. It was from the 5-foot frame of Prince, a conscious flow which reveals a social awareness in Prince's music that will be another trend for him. Also containing the hit R&B single Do Me Baby, the album went gold in 3 months, number 3 on the soul charts and number 21 on the pop charts. Almost single-handedly, Prince could be named responsible for the growing epidemic of teenage pregnancy in the 80s. Music just got sexier, and Prince was leading the way hands down. As the story's been told, a young congressman's daughter was interrupted listening to Darling Nikki from the Purple Rain soundtrack. Her mother walked in and heard masturbating with the magazine. Hence, Miss Tipper Gore headed the Parents Musical Resource Center that placed the parental advisory sticker on explicit musical content.
1: When going on tour or, you know, checking into a hotel or anything like that, I mean, this is when Chick's job became a little bit more, hands-on, because, I mean, he would literally have to go around corners and check to see if anybody was there, if it was like mad paparazzi around the corner or just crazed fans trying to get an autograph or a lock of his hair, or, you know, you lose enough locks of hair and you will be bald.
0: Also in 1980, Prince, sometimes known as the puppeteer to careers he engineered, Prince would manifest his alter egos in the performers he shaped, like The Time, Vanity Six, and Apollonia.
2: He's been able to set trends in music. He's been able to set up other artists, such as, I forget their names, but Sheila E., for instance, and The Time, Morris Day, such as great groups like that.
0: He would write all the music and lyrics, create the image and the persona, and even voice the songs for his musical counterparts to mimic, all under the guise of the secrecy of his numerous aliases. Jamie Starr, Alexander Nevermind, Christopher Tracy, and Joey Coco. What Time Is It from The Time went gold in 7 months. Dennis Matthews became Vanity of Vanity Six, and one of Prince's significant others, six counting the number of breasts in the group, Nasty Girls, the hit single from the group, went to number 2 on the pop charts. How's that for a Prince with a passion to spare?
3: Was that 69? What is that?
4: Oh no, 69.
3: Wait a minute. I can't think of it right now, man. Well, the year 1999.
4: Okay.
3: 1999, there it is. I said 69, 99.
0: 1982 gave us 1999. Little Red Corvette, Delirious. Again, capturing the public's mood about their fear of the arms trade mounting. And 7779311, band members' phone numbers that had to be changed due to all the lewd prank calls. Prince toured with his entire ensemble during this year, The Time and Vanity Six. After the success of 1999, Prince made plans in the direction of cinema, a favorite pastime while on tour. Prince would rent out an entire movie theater for him and his crew. Prince kept the framework for his ideas in a purple notebook that he carried everywhere, jotting down notes for his feature film debut. Sometimes he would sneak in the theaters after the lights went down, accompanied only by a bodyguard and his current girlfriend. The go-ahead for Dreams, Prince's original name for Purple Rain, was difficult. In 1983, Prince and the Revolution were born. All the songs for the feature film were completed. Prince and the Revolution, now equally racially, sexually, and visually diverse, with keyboardist Dr. Fink, Wendy and Lisa on bass, and guitar, became a full-on rock band.

The film would portray Prince as the kid who lives in a turbulent household trying to make it as an artist in Minneapolis. Prince's true life story would trickle down into and onto the silver screen. Apollonia

trailer. I mean, you know, to have a bodyguard with you 24 hours a day, you're famous. For instance, at the peak of the Purple Rain movie, he got so famous that he started to make him nervous. He was basically in fear for his life at one point and started getting death threats from people, people saying he's the devil and things like that. So, I mean, he started bringing his own cook with him on tour as not to get poisoned. I mean, if he had his weekly vitamin shot, his bodyguard would get it before him just to make sure it was a vitamin shot. I mean, things of that nature. When you become famous, you pretty much have to watch out for everything. You know, you have to make sure your food is food and not poison. And another thing he started doing was, you know, he would have his bodyguard taste his food, make sure it was okay. He would buy, you know, on the level of weird, quote unquote, you know, everybody's saying, you know, Prince is weird. He would buy a multitude of food, like I'd say something off of each part of the menu, take one little nibble of it and give it to Chick, you know, his bodyguard, which was probably really cool for Chick, you know, because that was some good eating.

0: 1984 can be said to be the year of Prince. Purple Rain, the fruition of Prince's purple vision and the most lasting impression of our sensual seducer, When Doves Cry, one of the best rock ballads ever. Purple Rain, reminiscent of a gospel hymn, ringing out the sound of grief, forgiveness, and goodbye. Let's Go Crazy, a confirmation of teen spirit. In 1984, and overall, the complete Purple Rain package put Prince and the power of our lavender cousin on the map forever. The soundtrack went 8 times platinum. The movie sold in millions. And like many others, Let's Go Crazy became a national anthem.
1: The flowers around the tubs. he was doing too much, but we understand what his angle was.
0: Prince made it to the top 10, and Prince received an Oscar for his best original score. Here is where the reign of Prince has reached its summit. Prince has since put at least one album out for every year since he was first signed to Warner Brothers.
2: It's difficult enough, you know, to be famous. But at the height of his career, you gotta understand that, I mean, you get death threats, you get people who are claiming to be people who they aren't, people who are claiming to be band members. Everybody got checked at the door, let's put it that way. Even if you're a band member, you got checked at the door. You had to go by a chick to even talk.

0: talk about the music that you were going to be playing with Prince. The heightened security is kind of a thing that happens with people who blow up, so to speak. I mean, once you've blown up, you have to watch your back. Anybody can come up to you. You got people claiming to have your kids. You have, you know, people claiming that you stole from them, whatever. People claiming that you stole their life story from them. And, you know, things of that nature.
1: What is it about Prince that makes him so popular?
2: Probably that movie. Probably that move. But the fact that he's just a crazy musician. I mean, he's a crazy musician. He's all over the map.
1: He can do everything.
2: He can do everything.
3: Prince Underground, Prince is huge.
4: Yes.
3: He's huge. And these little kids, because kids are so into trends and right now. Prince is, look how long he's been around. I was in elementary school when Prince came out. And he's still, Prince is the man.
5: Once again, longevity. Prince is different. Prince has a lot of originality to his style. He's sometimes often weird. He's not afraid to take chances. You know what I'm saying? That has a lot to contribute to his popularity.
6: Prince is popular because his music is absolutely amazing. His composition, his musicianship, his performance. Back in the day, you know, he wasn't afraid to cross the line with some really controversial music, you know, with really sexual overtones. Nowadays, he's toned it down, but his musicianship is still hot.
7: Prince is pretty.
8: Prince, again, like LL Cool J and people that started off back in the early 80s, in longevity and creativity. And, you know, Prince is someone who creates his own music, owns his own music, creates his music, plays all his instruments, you know, so he's very creative in what he does.
1: What has Prince been able to do that other artists have not?
2: Make all kinds of different music and be good at all different kinds of music.
1: True.
2: That's Prince.
4: To go on stage with his butt cheeks hanging out.
3: Longevity.
4: And people still love him.
3: No. Longevity. He's got longevity and he's actually good at what he does.
4: Definitely.
3: When it comes to music, Prince is virtually untouchable. The boy is bad.
8: Been able to, you know, basically create music. A lot of artists don't really create their own music and then try to own it, you know, and he's a businessman as well as an artist.
7: He's unique.
5: Jump around from band to band, become a solo artist, change his name, you know, to a symbol, write stuff on his face, you know what I'm saying? He's been Prince. That makes him different.
1: Who do you compare Prince to from other artists in the past?
2: I can't. I don't know anybody.
1: He's original,
2: exactly.
6: Yes. If I had to compare Prince to any artist, since he's one of the most popular artists in music history, I would say, I guess it would have to be Michael Jackson. So most of the time, I always like to think and say, all right, who's more successful, who's more profitable, who's had a better history in music, Prince or MJ? And most of the time I say Prince, because I think he writes better music and better songs. Can't dance as well as Mike, but musically he's more talented.
3: I can't think of anybody to compare him to.
4: He's all by himself.
3: Yeah.
8: Who would you compare Prince to? I don't know. Someone like I think Lenny Kravitz is trying to be like Prince, you know.
5: He gets a lot of his swagger from a lot of old artists like James Brown, like the Motown sound, you know. Jimi Hendrix took a little of that, you know, the rock and roll, you know. He got a little Beatles in him, you know. He drew a lot from the past.
7: Oh, you can't compare Prince. Prince is in a category of his own.
9: What makes him different from everybody else?
7: He has his own style. No one has been like him, and I don't think it'll be anyone like him for a while.
1: What makes Prince so appealing to the average fan, you think?
2: I think that he's not appealing to the average fan. People probably think he's gay or he's weird, and he can only be appreciated by people who really appreciate music.
5: To the average fan, Prince got more fans, that's diehard fans,

0: average fan. But to the average listener, average fan, they hear the musicianship and the creativity from him, and he usually gets a lot of respect for that.
1: His style.
2: What makes Prince style different from every other artist?
3: He can make an album and have hip hop, rock, R&B, all on the same album, and it'll be great. You know, that True. Gold album was great, just like that. All the different styles on one album.
1: True.
3: Yeah.
0: Nobody has yet been able to capture the essence of jumping from genre to genre and still remain focused. He's R&B. He can give you hip hop because he's a musician. He can do all across the board, rock and roll. He can give you alternative. He can do whatever he wants to do. He can do heavy metal. He can do a whole album that's a skit and that's a play, you know. And nobody's ever been able to give you that much versatility. They either stay in one genre or they don't jump back and forth, and Prince is known for that.
2: Prince is probably the most brilliant man in the music industry that there is. I don't think there's an instrument the boy can pick up that he cannot play. Prince is, he has been awesome since his Soft and Wet LP came out.
4: What songs do you like of Prince?
3: Definitely When Doves Cry. Doing Doves Cry and Purple Rain.
4: Purple Rain.
3: Purple Rain.
4: Can't leave that out.
1: Purple Rain, Diamonds and Pearls.
0: I love I'm a Star. I love Purple Rain.
5: Favorite Prince songs? I got favorite albums, not just songs. Yeah. 1999, Sign of the Times, all the way up to the Rainbow Children, Emancipation. Everything the man puts out is classic, so I got all his records.
2: Ooh.
6: Ooh, I have a girl named Nikki.
2: No. The best song to me by Prince, and thank you, Prince Roger Nelson, for doing this with me, is Adore. I love
6: yes,
2: that song.
6: Yes, that's my song.
2: That is the song.
6: Definitely.
2: And these little kids don't know nothing about love songs.
6: They don't.
2: That's the one right there.
6: That's the bomb.
2: That's it right there.
7: Favorite Prince song is Adore.
4: Where do you think Prince will be in 10 years?
3: He'll be in Minnesota, and he will be with some beautiful woman, still playing that guitar.
7: I think he'll just be writing music for old Motown acts, and then they're bringing them back out.
0: I really don't know because he's so unpredictable, but I would love to see Prince have some proteges and some other Prince-like quality stars that he has a hand in producing. He started off with doing that like for Mavis Staples and you know, the whole MPG camp. You know, I would love to see him start off producing and making more stars.
1: He'll still be pretty.
5: Prince will be somewhere with a fine female up in Minnesota, chilling in his huge studio, composing some bomb music. He'll probably be secluded. He won't have a record deal. He'll have an independent deal. Still be doing the same thing. The man is classic. He's a genius, hands down.
8: In 1985, 3 Grammys were lined up to take home Now for Purple Rain. It has gone 10 times platinum. The follow-up to Prince was Around the World in a Day. Raspberry Beret and Pop Life spoke of his entourages.
9: When dining, when he went out to dine, he would pretty much have his bodyguard chick go inside, talk to the management, pretty much clear out the place or have a private room hooked up for him so he can enjoy the meal and enjoy, you know, the ambiance without being around the people, which, you know, there's a danger factor in there for him being who he is. Anybody could just walk up to you at any time and ask for an autograph and get you with a pen or something like that. So, I mean, there was the concern there. Another thing, if he had to use the facilities at any time, if somebody was in there, they're out of there. Chick would go in there, and if he had to remove them physically, then so be it.

0: 1986, trying his hand again at Movie Parade for Under the Cherry Moon, it proves that music is Prince's true calling. 1987, Grammy for the hit single Kiss, the double-side CD, Sign of the Times, kissing Sheena Easton with You Got the Look.
1: There would even be times where he called his bodyguard chick 2 or 3 o'clock in the morning, stating he hears noises, outside. There's 10 people outside, oh my God. And, you know, a chick would get there in a rush. And it would be two girls sitting outside in the car, maybe talking on the cell phone or having a conversation with each other. But, I mean, paranoia, that's not being paranoid, that's just being careful, especially when you're at the top of your career.
0: In 1988, Love Sexy. 1989, the Batman soundtrack, leads Prince back to cinema and in the arms of Kim Basinger. 1990, Graffiti Bridge, another attempt at film. By now, it does matter what PR does to get the keys to the city. 1991, Diamonds and Pearls with Rosie Gaines and the New Power Generation, from which Cream became a number one hit. In 1992, Money Don't Matter Tonight also became a hit single from the Diamonds and Pearls album and the video directed by Spike Lee. Prince also received the Soul Train Lifetime Achievement Award, and the release of the New Power Generation album gave us the first look at the symbol. In 1993, the love symbol, an alchemy of female and male symbol and a new way in which to refer to the artist formerly known as Prince, due to conflicting sides between the artist and his record label, a long-term relationship with Warner Brothers had now turned sour and Prince wanted out. Prince continued to discover new ways to free himself and his self-expression. In 1994, the Most Beautiful Girl in the World single and two hit other single compilations marked his year. In 1995, the Gold Experience also honored with the Award of Merit at the annual American Music Awards.
1: Prince is actually ahead of his time, just like John Lennon and Yoko back in the day did the number nine thing, and everybody was like, what are they, crazy? I mean, you know, what is this madness they're doing? And gradually and slowly, you started to do the thing that they were doing back then. I mean, Prince is notorious for being right on cue, if not ahead of his time on everything that he does. I mean, for instance, the music that he does, everything, he didn't become this obscure dinosaur as the 90s rolled in and out. He became better. He was, from day one, from the beginning all the way to the MPG, the New Power Generation, he's still kicking major glue.
2: My favorite song would be Adore, of course, because that was like my first like song that I really was introduced by him, well, able to understand. And I believe it's the most beautiful love song that you could ever hear. The way he breaks it down in the words and everything. My mom, I'm a preacher's kid, and my mom is a first lady, and I got her to listen to it, so that's my favorite.

0: 1996, emancipated from earlier disputes with his record label, Emancipation, and he also married Marty Garcia.
1: I would like to quickly address, it's a little difficult for me, but I want to quickly address some of the rumors of confrontation between Maite and I. I think most of them arise out of the perceived notion that we're still married in the conventional sense. Contrary to recent statements in the press, that's not true. We're still friends, but she does her thing and I do mine.
2: One of his offices is pretty much a shrine dedicated to Marilyn Monroe. I mean, beautiful pictures of Marilyn Monroe. I mean, gorgeous. He only lights it with candles, you know, because I believe it's because of the Candle in the Wind song. But it's a beautiful homage to Miss Monroe. Him being a fan of someone is kind of cute, I think. He's told his bodyguard several times that he really doesn't think anybody knows who exactly Marilyn Monroe is, the real Marilyn Monroe. And basically, I mean, that's kind of how he is. I mean, nobody really knows who the real Prince is except Prince.
0: In 1997, Crystal Ball came out, a 3-CD set. In 1998, New Power Soul, that single was released, and Prince, now using the internet, to publish his music. In 1999, Rave and To The Joy Fantastic, including Sheryl Crow, Chuck D, Annie DeFranco, No Doubt, and The Vault was open, an album release of many of Prince's old shelved melodies.
1: MPG will release an internet-only version of my album renamed Rave Into the Joy Fantastic to make up for the lackluster way in which its predecessor, Rave Into the Joy Fantastic, was promoted. The new CD will contain numerous remixes and two new songs.
0: In 2000, the artist is called Prince again, celebrating with week-long open house and a tour of Paisley Park, his Fortress studio, okay, including with a 3.5-hour concert.
3: Welcome to Artist.

0: On December 31st, 1999, my publishing contract with Warner Chappell expired, thus emancipating the name I was given before birth, Prince, from all long-term restrictive documents. I will now go back to using my name instead of the symbol I adopted as a means to free myself from all undesirable relationships.
1: Name again. Would you be changing your name?
0: It was interesting the other day. A friend of mine said, "So what should I call you now?" And I said, "You can call me Prince." And it just felt good to say that again because I hadn't so long. So I'm really curious to see what happens next.
2: Going from back in the day, the analog, the reel-to-reel tapes and the things that they were working with and the sounds and what was high tech then is not high tech now, but he's kept up with everything that is high tech from day one to now. I mean, when new synths and everything came out, I'm sure he was one of the first people to have it. MoFat module, please. He was probably the one that innovated the MoFat module, if anything. You know, from all the sounds and the backward masking and things like that, just to mess with your mind a little bit. He's kept up with everything from day one all the way to now.
3: In 2001, Prince released Rainbow Children. In 2002, The Very Best of Prince, One Night Alone, a 3-CD set, and a live concert. In 2003, Prince still is news, still setting the standard, still composing pop and instrumental releases. His newest, News. Who can keep up with this guy?
4: You never know from one album or one song or a single to the next what he's gonna come with. So I guess the spontaneity would be what attracts, well, it attracts me, but I would say most fans, and I'm most fans too. So I think his spontaneity would be what attracts most fans.
5: I don't know, I think he'll stay quiet. I think he stay where he at right now. I think he's comfortable where he's at.
6: I guess continue to change over time, but keep himself throughout his music on his own terms, whatever he wanted to do.
2: The thing I like most about Prince as an artist, being out in the limelight and everything like that, is 9 times out of 10, most people, they get a dollar in their pocket, let alone $100,000 in their pocket, and they go and they change their face and their nose and their eyes and their hair and their lips and, you know, nip-tuck, so to speak. Prince has been the same cat from day one. He's been the same cat. Clothes might change a little bit, you know what I mean? Hairstyles change, which is a good thing, but he's been the same cat. He's reliable, you know?
0: It was cool working with Beyonce because she's a real talent. She really cares about music. I was working with her before we started the actual rehearsal. I was just trying to see what she knew. I was playing some chords to listen to her do runs and scales, and she really impressed me in the fact that she knew a lot of Mixolydian scales and Egyptian styles, and it's quite impressive.
3: A powerhouse Prince with an honored Beyoncé Knowles extended a performance to open up the year of 2004 at the annual Grammy Awards.
0: Another thing I wanted to let you know is that we have a new CD coming out called Musicology. It's primarily new music. I've been talking to all the major labels to help with the promotion of that distribution. The notion being that the pie, the market share, should be shared by all. So I'm going to ask all of them to release it at once.
3: 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Only Prince has deemed the right to be called the master of pop.
2: It used to be in the 70s where, you know, the Beatles had a song for every occasion, which was true. Nowadays, Prince has a song for every occasion. I remember losing a close friend of mine around Christmas, and the song that came out, I was in high school, and the song that came out, you know, Another Lonely Christmas. Prince, you know, put that together very well. So well that every time I think about the song, hear the song, I think about my friend, you know, who died of cancer, and it just brings a tear to my eye. It brings up a lot of emotion.
1: First question is, why do you like Prince?
7: he's original. There's nothing else. There's no other music like his music.
8: What's your favorite album?
7: That's not a fair question. I don't have a favorite album.
9: He's different. He's sexy. He's very talented.
10: I think what sets Prince apart is that he's very original, and there's nobody that's out there that's even like him. And actually, there's no one out there that can ever be like him. He's just one of a kind, and I love him.
11: Prince is a genius. He's a lyrical mastermind. The beats, the music, the words, everything about Prince, I love.
12: He's one of the most amazing, talented performers that I've ever seen in my life. Guitarist like no other. What can you say? He's one of the most amazing performers I believe that's ever lived. And I feel lucky to have seen him. This is now going to be my fourth time. I've seen him in venues where it was 500 of us. I've seen him in, this will be the largest venue I've ever seen him here at Staples. And the fact that he appeals to such a wide range of people. I mean, you come to the concerts and they're just the best fans anywhere in the world. I mean, you got everybody, white, black, Hispanic, you know, you name it. Everybody comes out to see Prince and the color lines fall and it's just really cool. So that's why I like him.
0: We've never really had trouble with concert tickets. Whenever we put them on sale, they pretty much go. So rather than deal with the speculation of a really shaky music business now, we figured we'd just take care of the people who meant the most to us first.
2: Think about this music industry is, if you can last 5 years, you're good. If you can last 10 years, you've made your mark. If you're lasting over 25 years, consistently putting out hit after hit after hit, you're an icon. The man's an icon. Nobody.

0: Nobody could take that away from him. Nobody.
1: In the year 2004, the Prince of Ages prevails, a Mozart of our time, a musical genius, a craftsman, publishing more than 27 albums, playing them back to back, over 32 hours of pop, symphony, amounting with two times the output of Madonna and Michael Jackson combined. Without reservations, Prince fathered the 80s children, embodying diversity, sexual fire, and a revolution. An unforgettable and rare combination of musicianship. Audiences heir to his throne, a galaxy of music that wanes. Hail to the Prince of Ages.
0: Prince has been the same cat from day one. He's been the same cat. Clothes might change a little bit, you know what I mean? Hairstyles change, which is a good thing, but he's been the same cat. He's reliable, you know? Prince is my rock of Gibraltar in this movie music industry thing that we got going. And I just wanted to say that, and I appreciate you, dog, just for being you.

seduction for the gorgeousness of my face.

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You're looking good tonight, London. 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I can barely hear myself. Just a minute, I have to do a very elaborate quick change.

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What I mean to say is that when I'm not with you, I can't live. I'm a bit like Dorothy right now, actually. There's no place like home. So with that said, you wild and crazy Londoners, and all my Camdenites, and all those kids who flew from across the pond, I'm so sorry. I forgot to get a pedicure, but instead I got a manicure!

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And we belong because when we're in this space together, we make the most beautiful thing in the world. We make love. So, if we can belong together, maybe then my dream will come true. And art and pop can belong too. Free my mind.

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Just some more happiness and joy. And you know, I really can't think of anybody else who's better to give it to them than you. You make my heart soar every time I'm with you. Apparently, Camden's a big fan of my dad. 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Just a minute, I have another shoe change.

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0: was the intention of the album. 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Now, I don't mean to make this about me, but what I say about that is, what I mean is, I wanted to set myself free of this box. This box they put you in pop music. It's like I have to stay inside the box and be a good girl. But I don't want to be inside the box. I want to live outside the box with all of you. So, I made some music that's a little bit different from what I've made before, but I made it because I'm a fan. I'm a fan of all different kinds of music. Aren't you? So, this one's called Jewels and Drugs.
1: Yeah. It's about that time.
0: From across the pond, T.I. They wouldn't let him into the country, poor thing.
1: Alright, hustle gang.
0: Put your hands up. Hustle gang, T.I. Juice and drugs today.

0: gate, waiting to your love.
1: Twister!
0: I feel like the money can never do it like a club, and I feel like a diamond can never do it like a drug. And I want us to come on the ticket with me so that I can hit it. Rock in a minute, I'm a fool, spot is hanging on my own. Try to perform, I'm giving money and jewelry and accessories instead of the recipe and the legacy. You're taking it to another place when I get it. Hold up. 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

0: Are you having a good time tonight?
1: Me too. 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
0: Lulu London.

So when I wrote the next song, it was one of the hardest things that I did, because, you know, everybody went on about all the clothes, right? And all the makeup and the wigs, and why does she always cover up? So I decided that I would use this opportunity to tell you why. Because the whole world is watching. And what I wanted you to know is that, like some of you, which is why I wrote Born This Way, I cared not for success. I cared not if people liked it. I cared only about that even just one person that it might touch. I was willing and will always be willing to risk it all for what I believe in. So here I am, the human underneath the wigs. My real hair. And the reason for that is because what I was saying was, like you, some of you, I've went through some really tough times. And tough times I've never really talked about. And I never talked about it because I didn't feel that I needed to use it for people to like my music. And I won't tell you exactly what it was now, because no need to be a downer, really. But I'm telling you because in order to write art pop, I had to be willing to take off all the wigs and the makeup that I used to cover up the pain. And it's not that I don't love my wigs, I am my hair. It's just that I used them for a long time to become different people, so that when I woke up in the morning and I didn't feel strong enough to be me, I just created someone else. And it worked, and it will work for all of you whenever you choose to do it. But in order to grow and be a better artist, and to become closer to you, I knew I had to show you what's underneath all of the theater. So here I am. In order to get here, I had to climb through a lot of swine. And it's really scary when you're young and you don't know what it means to be grown up yet. So you start hanging out with adults and you think, oh, this must be what adults do.
But it wasn't what adults do. And it wasn't normal. But because I let it be normal, before I knew it, I was just a shell of a person. I was just skin and hair, and my heart and my brain and my pussy, everything was just... It felt like trash. I felt like trash on the inside. I felt empty. So I wrote this song to let go of all that pain. I wrote this song to hopefully help you get rid of yours.

place I never wanted to go back to. 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But I would do anything for you, monsters. You just remember, I would do anything for you.

All right, true to form. 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I wrote this song when the Born This Way ball was ending. Sorry, but we have company, so I'm just, you know, fixing my face. My mouth is wet as fuck. I've been waiting so long to play this for you. When I was on the road, and I knew that I was in pain at the end, and I knew that we might not finish the show, my God, it killed me inside, just terrible. And it was because, even though you lovely fans got to see me at Twickenham, right? Amazing. That was a great show. I had so much fun. That was like totally surreal. But I wasn't able to share that with everybody. And I was really sad. So I knew that I was almost done. Finished.

So I wrote this song about how even though I had to go, what I really wanted is always I want to be with you.

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Richie, come out.

Thank you, London. Good night. Richie's here. Richie, my amazing choreographer of the show. Michael RMD, give it up for the dancers, and most of all, we give you applause from us to the...

Thank you. 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

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This is called Bones.

Now you get so quiet all of a sudden. We got one more song left in us. You got one more song left in you?

jacket off. It's way too hot. What up, everybody? No AC at the Apple Festival, but it's a pleasure to be here. My name is Charlie Puth. This is a song called I Won't Tell a Soul.

What's happening, everybody? Make some noise! Yeah! I'll have you know that behind the stage, I got like a last minute stage, not stage fright, but like stage not feeling so good, but you guys, immediately seeing you guys made me feel better, so thank you so much from the bottom of my heart. Thank you. This is the newest record. This one is called One Call Away, and it's for anybody out here who has ever dealt with long distance relationships, or anyone who, if you haven't, yeah, you're like yeah, long distance relationships. I have, and I wrote this because of it. So this one is brand new. It's called One Call Away.

0: thank you.
1: Sorry if I keep looking at my wrist. It's I just got this fancy new Apple Watch from Apple, so thank you, Apple. I really like it. My mom has texted me about 12 times asking if I'm still alive. Yes, Mom, if you're watching this, which you probably are, I am alive. Yeah! Cheers to being alive. I am gonna... Guys, you made this next record number one, my first number one in the UK. So if you know the words to this, please sing along. This is called, this is the first record that I ever wrote in California, and it changed my life. How cool is that? The record is called Marvin Gaye, and if you know the words, please sing along.

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I like it when y'all, I love it when y'all do like the little wave thing. It makes me feel real good, so thank you. Thank you for being so nice to me. This is my second time actually in the UK, and I get so much love every time I come here, so thank you. This record, so I thought it'd be kind of cheeky and, you know, dry humor-like, since we are in the land of that, to do a record that went number two. It's one of my favorite records by Calvin Harris, and we're doing a... Yay, Calvin Harris! And we're doing a little... we're adding a little bit more chords and funkifying it up a little bit, so... Yeah. Let's do it.

0: Thank you.
1: Thank you. Like I said, thank you, like a lot. Goodness gracious, I don't even know what to say. I'm just so thankful to be here right now. I was, to give you perspective, I was in New Jersey living with my parents, and there's nothing wrong with living with your parents, but I wasn't too excited to move back in with them after college. No offense to mom and dad who are still watching, I need to remember that. I basically told them that I was just gonna come out to California and write songs, and I wrote two that ended up just making it completely happen for me. And now, 1 year later, I get to travel the world and meet all you friendly faces, and it makes me feel really good. So, speaking of feeling good, here's the time I felt really bad. I wrote this song, and this girl was playing me. She had stood me up for about the sixth time, I believe. I know. Girls make me feel bad sometimes. And I just went home at like 5 a.m. and just wrote this pretty quickly. And because it was a very emotional time for me. This one is called, conveniently enough, it's called Suffer. Because I was suffering. So it's good. I'm sorry.

0: But the real question of the night, and I'm going to ask it.
1: Who's excited for Take That?
0: Wait. They're getting ready backstage. They're getting ready backstage. Really quickly. Who's excited for Take That? I'm excited for Take That. I'm staying for the whole show. They were like, you get to open it up for Take That. I was like, oh, word? Yes. Okay. Having said that, this is my last song. Thank you guys for sticking around, coming early to see me. Really quickly about this one. So this is the record. This is the last record I'm going to play, and it's the one I wrote that changed my life. Fast and Furious 7, about a year ago. I guess I gave that one away, but... Okay, a little quick story, and I'll keep it quick, I promise. Fast and Furious 7 came to me and said, can you write the new song for the end of the movie? To honor Paul Walker's legacy. And I was like, rest in peace, Paul. I was like, I didn't honestly think I had the capability of doing it. I didn't know Paul, so I didn't know how I was

going to pull this off. But a couple of years prior, I had a similar situation where a friend had passed away. So I decided to take the energy from that and apply it to the Paul Walker situation. So I thought to myself, what in the world would Vin Diesel's last text message be to Paul Walker? And I texted him this the other day to remind him. And I thought that would be, I'll tell you all about my life, the success of the movie, the future movies that I do, when I see you again, my friend. When I see you again, Pablo. And I sat down at the piano, I played a G, that's a G minor chord if you're interested. I played a G minor chord, and the first thing that came out of my mouth was, it's been a long day without you, my friend. And I'll tell you all about it when I see you again. And I looked at my friend and he was like, whoa. And I was like, what? I wrote this in 10 minutes. These 10 minutes ended up changing my life. You guys know the song. Sing along with me, please. Let's make it sound beautiful. It's for Paul Walker.

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Enjoy the rest of the show.

Hi, it's Paul Rogers. Before Bad Company, before The Firm, even before my solo career, there was Free, a band that I formed with my friend, guitarist Paul Carter. We were a group of teenage lads consumed by music. The songs that we created were deep and meaningful to us. 2018 is the 50th anniversary of that special creative union, and I wanted to celebrate and share with you where it all started for me with Free. So here is Free Spirit, live at London's Royal Albert Hall, and I hope that you too feel the spirit.

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Thank you. 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I'd like to say hello to our friends Jimmy and Brian, who are here tonight. And now we're going to hand over to our wonderful keyboard player, Gerard G. Lewis.

0: Thank you so much. Hey? How are we doing so far? Is everybody good? It's been a great tour, I gotta say. And I just want to thank these gentlemen on stage, these fine, fabulous musicians. It's just been great. Gee, thank you very much, mate. Awesome piano playing, keyboarding. Ian, beautiful bass. Rich, I hope we didn't squeak too much for you. Pete, thank you, mate. It's been fantastic. And I want to take a moment to thank our fabulous crew, boys and the girls. Thank you. Thank you.
1: Here's one.

There you are. Nice to see you.

baby, it's all.

0: when I was a kid,
1: the world was as big as my imagination, which was pretty big. Only it was imaginary. We send our love from Earth. We're going to transmit to these two astronauts who are up about 220 miles up there somewhere.
0: I said, you know, one day there's going to be spaceships up there orbiting the Earth. Then if I said, I'm going to sing for the people up there, and I'm going to meet the crews, well, they would have locked me up right there.
2: We consider you an explorer just as we are, and we're all targeted toward the same thing, and that's ensuring a bright future for the young people in our planet.
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2: We would like to say good evening to you all in Anaheim, California.
1: It was this world of ambition and imagination.
0: You can't imagine, you know, what's going to happen in your future. So much has happened since those days.
6: Paul seems so aware of the journey he's taking.
7: It transcends age and it transcends boundaries.
8: It does tap into your heart. It does grab something in everybody.
9: I looked at his face, and it really tells a story. 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
10: When you watch him, it is your life. You know, it is your life, but you hold it up.
1: We're all in this together.
11: It's not an us and them situation, it's all us. That's why we call the tour the US tour. It's like if you're a family and you're giving a party, then these will be guests.

0: Nice to meet you. Follow me.
1: By nature.
0: Yes.
2: And this is the US tour, because it's about us, it's about us, it's about us all together. We're all in this together.
3: Hey, good morning, everybody. 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
4: 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Good morning, Paul McCartney.
5: Hiya, how are you?
6: How are you?
5: I'm all right, thanks, yeah.
7: Paul McCartney, this is the biggest thrill of my life.
5: Yeah, I'm just driving in to the gig. How
6: are
5: you doing?
6: We're not worthy!
8: This is a man so excited to see you in concert tonight, Paul. We can't wait.
5: I'm back on the radio. Let's stop now.
8: Can you tell we're excited to see you, Paul?
5: You know what? I'm getting the feeling.
4: One of the greatest shows I've ever seen last night at the Garden. Paul McCartney and the band, who is just at the top of his game.
5: Songs take on a new thing when you play them live to an audience.
4: As good as it gets, and wow.
5: We had a lot of fun, actually. The crowd was sensational.

0: 24th Lynn Road. Many of my formative years were spent at the house.
1: I think Paul was completely modeled by his mother and father.
2: They gave me great support growing up.
1: He had a sense for the straight and narrow. I never left him.
2: My dad was a cotton salesman, and my mom was a nurse. Their values were very strong. They gave me a good set of rules. I didn't listen to all of them, because you don't, you know, you're a teenager. But eventually, they've been the rules that I've lived by. I don't really think that I showed any sort of startling promise. I can't remember anyone sort of saying, hey, this guy's a bit of a prodigy. I think I started to imagine there was more out there than my narrow little sphere of reference. We thought we were just getting into it to earn a few bob, to, you know, be famous. But in actual fact, something much more important has happened.
3: They changed popular music forever.
4: They gave everybody the license to go someplace else.
2: That was a particularly big world of energy that I wanted to plug into.
3: All these years he's been out on his own, always growing. There's something about him that's changeless, and it's profoundly appealing to people.

He's an American icon. He means something to us, and we feel like that we have at least a small claim on him. I was in the Staples Center in Los Angeles when he sang, and it was amazing. The whole generation of young people, virtually everybody in the audience was much younger than me, and they were just as into it as I was.

0: This is for you.
1: This is the only tour. Yeah, there's touring and touring, you know. McCartney's very special.
2: Oh, it's the tour! We call it the US tour. Us tour, not us tour!
3: This is probably the best crew I've ever worked with. And it's always fun being around people that you can laugh and joke and, you know, let your hair down, so to speak.
4: Yeah, it all comes from the top with Paul. It's very much hands-on with everybody. Makes everybody feel involved in the team. Just radiates from there, really.
3: It is us.
5: Us tour is very much fitting for this one, for secret reasons, too. I mean, there are a lot of secret relationships. Two guys just got married last night on the crew.

For me, it's a fantastic thing because really I just started off wanting to do my job, and I love music, so I was in a band and that became the Beatles. And because it was such a phenomenon, it rose us to levels of great fame, which were kind of difficult to deal with in a way, because it's a bit embarrassing. Suddenly you're not just the guy you think you are, you're the person they think you are as well. And sometimes you say, look, I'm just ordinary, you know, I'm just lucky, I write some songs you like. No, you're not. Oh, yeah.

0: good times and through bad. This man's music has been there.
1: He's given spirit and life to so many people through his music. It's an extraordinary accomplishment to come from just one person.
2: His music is a unifying force because he is.
3: Music is a very powerful healing device because it's part of who we are as humans. Music is the universal language.
4: You can't define that. You can't define where it comes from.
5: Why do these combinations of vibrations, why do they affect us so much? How can they really affect our emotions? It's just so special, and it's something to do with the words, it's something to do with the chord changes. I love that. I really love that about what I do.

0: when I write a song, I try and reach something in somebody. There's families that come to the show. I can relate to them. It's quite emotional for me. The idea that they're all pulling together, all these generations.
1: Kind of the sweetest thing once a student said to me, his name was John Paul, and he said, my father named me after the Beatles, and right now we're going through a very difficult time. And he said, I thought if I took this class, I would be able to maybe have something to talk and have in common with my father and be able to get on slightly better terms with him.
2: For families who have felt fracture, who have felt divisiveness, this is an opportunity to come together under the banner of not only great music, but of music that makes us, when we leave, feel like the world can be the place we want it to be.

0: a humanitarian, a living legend. Ladies and gentlemen, Sir Paul McCartney.
1: Take it down. Baby, shake. All you gotta do is just stand in one spot. Wiggle around just a little bit. Shake it all right. Shake it, baby, shake. Oh, shake it, baby, shake.
2: Beyonce.
1: Oh, you go.
2: Genius writing, genius recording. It's just ahead of his time.
3: You're doing it again.
4: Yeah, we're doing it again.
3: I'm checking it.
4: Well, we're doing it again.
5: That's the most fun I had in a couple of months.
6: He would toast them with us too. It was really good. If you stood up and said, that was really good, really proud I did that. Yes.
2: Showtime!
1: I'm living in a kind of daydream.
7: Apparently, in the old Shakespeare days, the guys used to go on stage and there'd be royalty like on stage. But they said to each other, break leg.
1: I like that. To me, that's everything.
8: I don't sing that one.
9: I had this overwhelming sense that somehow through this incredibly easy stage manner, there is a humility that

0: really betrays his incredible celebrity, that somewhere deep down inside him, he must know how important he is to people like me, just another guy that went out and bought a ticket to see him in concert.
1: You know, certain songs touch you, and you bond with those songs and love them, and then to see him that close and look him right in the eyes and he's talking to you, it's overwhelming, life-changing.

0: You know, I'm getting that feeling again, like we're going to have a little bit of fun here tonight. Okay, you will see mysteriously arriving behind me a piano. And before this piano arrives, there is a big hole. And on the second night of this tour, I forgot there was a big hole. And I was chatting away to the audience, I was holding my bass, and I fell backwards into the big hole. Ooh. Yeah. And you know, everything goes into slow motion when that happens. And I've lost it. So I'm going backwards. And I can just remember thinking, how deep is this hole? Okay, there's a big hole in the stage and I just fell into it.
1: Rock and roll.
0: We've been expecting this to happen.
2: Yep.
0: And it happened in Tampa.
1: You saw it first.
0: Ow!
1: Yeah.
0: It's okay. It's filled now.

0: when you come to work. If you've got a good team that you can relate to and you can enjoy it, then it's us.
1: Well, we have really got the best team, yeah. And the thing is, it's grown up through the years.
2: Well done.
3: Well, day of jolly good fellows.
1: You keep coming back.
4: Fools. I've warned them.
1: I do my show, I get this beautiful feedback, I get a great feeling, I feel that all my people feel great.
5: Speech, speech, great thing, a better place to be. This plane, you guys, you're keeping me young.
1: They know what the vibe is. We're all trying to just give that audience something to remember.

0: guy looked at me. He did. Mike? Sorry, I had someone do eye contact there, that guy there.
1: That man there.
2: I have my retina burner with me. So
0: I well remember writing this next song in the front parlour of our little council house in Liverpool, looking through the lace curtains onto the road, 24th Lynn Road.

0: When the Discovery space mission went up to the International Space Station, it was a very historic mission. We're very proud to say that on the morning that NASA actually told them that they were cleared to re-enter into the Earth's atmosphere and come home, they actually woke them up with one of our songs. So it sounded something like this.
1: Good morning, Discovery. And the wake-up music this morning just about says it all. It's a day for sunshine, and it's a day for feet on the ground.
2: Thanks, Shannon. We sure hope that we get our feet on the ground today.
1: And we do too, Wendy.

0: But listen, we got a surprise for you tonight. Ladies and gentlemen, welcome the crew of the Discovery Impact.
1: Well, this was fantastic. They walked on as proud as punch, you know, all looking great. I could see by the expression on their faces, they were really buzzing as well as us. I was so excited. And I must say, as I went along the line and sort of thanked them all, I must say, when I got to Wendy, she was welling up. She was pretty emotional. Because it was a really emotional moment, you know, suddenly, there they were, not only back on Earth, but like wrapping up this whole story on stage with us. That was great. There was the Discovery crew. Yeah, man. It was fabulous.
2: Yeah, one of the interesting things that happens when you get out on a tour, people start bringing signs. And, you know, when you're doing a new song like that, you're trying to concentrate on the chords and the melody and the words and putting it all together, trying to stay focused. And then a sign will appear. And you're drawn to it. You've got to look at it, you know. And your mind splits in two, and one half of your mind is saying, don't look at it, don't look at it, focus, chords, words, keep going, think, don't you? But the other half of your mind's going, yeah, go on, look at it, read it, what's it, what do you mean? And so you do. So, oh man, I tell you, it's not easy though, trying to put it all together and you're looking up the sign here. My mother saw you at Candlestick Park. Your day breaks, your mind aches. You find that all the words of kindness linger on. When she don't love and needs you, she wakes up

0: Beatle.com.
1: Oh, we're a Beatle family.
0: Yeah. Hi, guys. How is it going?
2: Jenny.
3: Hi, Jim.
0: Rocky, come here, Rock. Hi, Lucy, come on.
1: Sarah, we're just in here talking about Paul McCartney and the Beatles.
4: Here's the man.
0: Why we have him here with us today in our
4: yes.
0: Just so we can touch him. Yeah. If we met him in person, we wouldn't really actually touch him that much.
1: Well, we're a Beatle family.
0: Yeah.
5: Good taste.
1: It's amazing. Is he still singing in the same key? They say
6: same
1: that
6: original
1: still
6: key.
1: In the original
6: yep.
1: key.
3: Really?
1: That is
0: yeah.
1: nuts.
7: He sounds better with age.
1: If there's been any influence in my life other than my family and my religion, it's been Paul McCartney.
8: Bing, bing, Maxwell's silver hair came down on his head.
1: Wouldn't it just be nice to say thanks?
0: Yeah.
1: That's all. I don't even want to say, gee, Paul, I love you, and let me tell you about my life, because I'm sure everybody feels that he's, their best friend and that they know him so well, but to just be able to say thank you.
0: Those girls screaming and crying in the old Beatle videos. They're just crying, they're screaming, and it's like, I went to the concert and I was like, trying to hold back my tears, but you can't
1: it's
0: help
1: so
0: it.
1: Powerful.
0: You just get, it's
7: yeah,
0: so,
7: so
0: powerful.
7: And let's face it, he still looks good too, doesn't he?
0: He's still hot.
5: We're ready to go.
0: We're ready to see Paul.
5: Get it!
0: All right, let's go. You think they'll figure out where we're

0: like the classical music of our time, you know.
1: He doesn't condescend to his audience. He really embraces them. He's happy to see grandparents in that audience. He's happy to see six-year-olds. He doesn't deny them his music. He's not egotistical about what he's created to the point that it is supposed to be sophisticated.
2: Paul McCartney does not laugh at you for having that nostalgia. You know, he doesn't scorn it. He endorses it, loves it, and he's the greatest ringleader, you know?
3: You see multiple generations of people crying, singing along with the entire concert. Not one or two songs, the entire concert. That's a profound thing right there. The boys are great, the girls are great. We're all great. Oh.

0: have a traveling crew of around 70 guys.
1: Watch out for the workers.
2: He's right up front. He's a very personal guy. He's very accessible to the crew and always wants to know all the guys' names and the gals, and he sets the tone.
0: We come in and mark the floors at 7 a.m. Then 8 o'clock, we do a full-on load-in. Everybody has their job. Everybody comes together, gets it done.
3: Good down here.
4: Straight up.
5: And up, up, and away.
0: Technology makes things easier and hotter all at the same time.
6: Hey, Rick, feel power, new button stick.
0: The stage is pretty cool. A lot of engineering and a lot of advanced work goes into these shows.
7: We're good.
0: The stage usually rolls into place, and within 5 hours...
2: I get the show clock running, get everybody into their show mode, and make sure everybody's in their positions. We get rolling, and then I'm there, not too far from the deck. We keep an eye on everything during the show, make sure nothing goes wrong.

0: history gives us artists only once in a while of that caliber, where they can bridge generations, they can bridge continents. When I think of Paul McCartney and I think of his legacy, I think of Bach, how Bach was the culmination of a Baroque period, how Beethoven single-handedly changed us from classical to romantic. And then you have the whole concept of Paul McCartney and his legacy, where he took us to the ultimate of pop music in the 60s and 70s, and then he changed it. And what's amazing is that he changes it in such a way that it's reflective of the society that we all live in. And as we grow and we all relate to that society, and you get us into this concert venue, he touches upon different parts of that society. The society when we were young, when we were middle-aged, and when we were older. And it's cross-cultural, it's cross-generational, it's an amazing event.
1: Benny Lane, there is a barber showing photographs.

0: This is the kind of way I want to travel at home. I just don't like rush hour, and I like these guys. I want, you know, I want six motorcycle cops with me at all times.
1: Greetings, St. Paul! Greetings, New York City! DC! Detroit City!
0: It's commuting the same as what everyone does, only we commute by plane.
2: Watch me now. Hey! Oh, honey!
3: Oh, yeah!
4: There are seven levels.
5: Seven levels to this tour.
6: Been tooling around that thing today.
7: I smell very hot brain.
8: You got a valet parking job now.
6: Bit of extra.
0: It's a bit of an indoors existence that you're inside a car, inside the hall, inside a hotel. And I keep sort of thinking, logically looking at it, I should be sort of fed up with it. And it should be getting harder. But it isn't. And I suppose some of the reasons are, like you say, the transport, the hotels are better. Dressing rooms much cosier than it ever was. But I don't think it is that. I think it just is that I still have a passion for what I do. And when we get it right with this band, it sounds really good.

0: has this special, unique gift that he captures somehow the essence of what human beings have to go through. Because he himself is a great human being. You know, it has to come from a person who has that kind of caring about humanity in his heart. Let it be. And in my
1: hour of darkness, she is standing right in front of me. I do believe, truthfully, that music does heal.
2: It actually acts upon the biological processes of the person.
3: Certain notes make you feel better. Certain combinations of tones make you feel better.
2: Heart rate will change. Brain waves change.
3: There's McCartney's calling card. That's his trademark. It's all of these pitches that just keep swirling out, and they make us feel good.
2: It's part of who we are as humans. When you think of the human body, first of all, everything about us is musical. Our heart rate is rhythm. Our brains are rhythm. Our breath is rhythm. Music is a very powerful healing device.
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3: 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Got 13 minutes to LOS.
4: Space program, we have what we call Wake Up Music. 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
5: Talk about bringing people together. I mean, this was actually talking to two guys who were orbiting the Earth over 200 miles above us. And we were actually just going to talk to them as if they were on the end of a telephone line.
6: They should be waking up right about now.
7: As you probably know, we're going to do something really special tonight. We're going to transmit to these two astronauts who are up in the International Space Station right now, about 220 miles up there somewhere. Are you ready?
8: Looks like ISS would be just off the coast, west of California, Anaheim.
9: A couple of clocks with the timeline for the crew. The AO event is actually the countdown clock to this McCartney event.
10: The dish antenna slews. It follows the satellites as we orbit the Earth at 5 miles per second. It tracks to a series of communication satellites that NASA runs. So we blend it all together and get it patched up to the particular client, in this case, Paul McCartney and the audience in Anaheim.
7: It was so cool, you know, for me to be able to, we were all excited. You know, my whole crew, we got about 140 guys working here, and girls. And everyone was, we were really excited about this. You know, it's a big thing for us.
10: This is very cool. They're actually pumping the video into McCartney's teleprompter on the stage. It's their producers

0: who will pump it out to the big screens at the venue.
1: Okay.
2: 2 minutes, Scott Chase, that's 2 minutes. Let me know if he can take it. I'll give me all the
3: go. And station, this is Houston on one. Video looks good. Stand by for a call on two.
4: Houston, we're ready.
3: And Bill, we read you loud and clear on Space to Ground 2. How us?
4: Loud and clear.
5: They could look out the window and see the concert. Good view.
6: Fantastic.
0: We will be live to 22,000 people.
7: 22,000 screaming.
8: Yeah. I was very exciting because people at NASA, you know, were split second timing and talking to the space station. They were talking to us. And really all I had was a guy in the pit. He's got a card. So it says, 6 minutes left. I'm going, we are so high tech. I love us.
3: We're good to go.
8: We are going to go now to the International Space Station. Check it out. Here we go.
9: There they are. Yay.
8: Bill and Valeri, we have a greeting for you from all the audience here. We'd like to wake you up with a little bit of English tea. Here we go. Would you care to sit with me for a cup of English tea?

0: again that you have joined us. We consider you an explorer just as we are. 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
1: Okay, well, I think we all go along with that, Bill. We wish you all the very best for the rest of your mission. I tell you what, just before we go, can we see another of those somersaults?
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0: I got a number of different things, which I'm extremely proud of.
1: I've got tons and tons of McCartney here.
0: Nothing in that room. I'm prohibited from having Beatles in every room. I got a concert in Detroit on the 14th and in Columbus on the 22nd. I'm going to Las Vegas November 26th, so we're getting into McCartney mode. We'll worry about retirement a little bit later.
2: It's not like it's just adults' music or just kids' music.
3: It's for everybody.
4: Okay, so here's your new Chaos in Columbus t-shirts. And Ashley, this one is yours. Now you'll see.
5: Line up.
6: Isn't it nice? It's six grandkids work out.
4: Yeah, all of this is his drawing.
7: Going to Paul McCartney!
0: We're here for a McCartney concert. Yeah. Thank you very much. I appreciate it.
1: Here's a workstation right here, guys.
8: All right.
4: I put it together, you glue it, okay?
9: Get that a little wet, it'll come off.
10: Make sure me is in the middle.
11: I'm on my second.
1: You're on your second already?
12: Nice, sir.
11: Yep.
4: I got two of them ready to go right here.
11: Help.
1: And you gotta make sure that you can just flip it.
4: You practice.
11: All right, we're done.
13: Here I know we're going there.
6: Are we gonna eat supper?
14: Which one is it?
1: There's a few things in life we're gonna skip, and supper's one of them.
0: Grandma and I will be on either end of you guys.
1: Chaos.
7: Yes. I'm so excited. I love you.
1: We have three generations. Three generations.
4: Our children and our grandchildren.
15: Who's going to introduce nobody? I am.
16: There you go.
17: Dan.
16: How are you doing?
17: Oh my god.
16: Just came in to say hi. How are you doing?
17: You just don't know what this means to my husband. You just don't know.
15: Yeah, I do. Is this your husband?
17: Yes.
15: All right. How did I guess? Thought we'd come in and just surprise you.
13: Is that all? Yeah.
15: Enough of you.
17: I think that's it.
15: Good to see you tonight. Yeah, I hope you enjoy yourselves
1: excellent
15: tonight.
1: Show.
15: Okay.
1: We saw you in
15: Thank
1: Detroit.
15: You very much. Look after it. Oh, you did.
1: Yes. Yeah. Dan and I went to Detroit.
4: We were in Detroit last week.
18: They're going to be in
4: and
18: Vegas.
4: We're going to see you in Vegas.
15: Are you?
4: We'll be in Vegas.
15: Let's party.
4: Okay.
15: Whoa. Hi, kids.
17: Bye,
15: Thank
4: you.
15: Bye.
4: Thank you.
15: All right. See you. Bye.
17: Bye. Are we on the inside?
1: Lord, I am now ready to go.
17: Oh, God.

production, the show was fantastic. And I was thinking to myself, why is he doing this? It occurred to me that he probably wanted to give some of us older people a chance to experience the performance of these songs by the guy that wrote them, maybe for the last time in our lives, and to give young people a chance for the first time in their lives, maybe the only time in their lives, to actually hear these songs by the person that wrote them. That really made me think of what it must have been like at a performance in a, you know, in a park on a Sunday to hear Bach playing his work on a harpsichord. You know, it was pretty great.

0: like him. A nice fella. Can you imagine if he wasn't? Bummer, then I have to pretend like he's nice. Maybe it's an act. Maybe he's not that nice.
1: We did have trouble, however, with the report of a girl in one of their rooms, that of Paul McCartney. They told us that Minneapolis is a very narrow-minded town, as were its police officials, and that other cities had been very tolerant to the parties that they had held in their rooms. One of their group with a British accent told me that they would never come back to Minneapolis, and I remarked to him that if they did not come, it would be too soon for me. This is a typical traveling troupe, much like you have with a circus, and that they are here today and they are gone tomorrow.

Paul has written songs that went through some instruments that were documented, recorded, and then sold and marketed on tangible, you know, objects. But this music, his ideas, have transcended that and gone, and now they live inside of people's minds and their souls, so that now it can't die. It's immortal. It's going to keep moving forward. When you can do that, if a songwriter can do that, yes, that's a divine intervention. That's spirituality right there. Yesterday.

People have sung and talked about love, about peace, understanding, and people have talked about that for thousands of years. And I think whenever you get it, I think it works. We're at the moment, I think, you know, in particularly hard times, but I sort of think that that's part of the story, and that people's strength and people's humanity and people's common sense is going to prevail.

You want to get back? I want to get back. Let's get back. I'll get back, Loretta. Your mommy's waiting for you.

0: For a person like Paul McCartney, who's been an icon now for more than 40 years, he's been able to reach an enormous percentage of the world's people with a message that is universal. So many of his greatest songs are about personal experiences people can identify with, or emotions that are positive and good that we all ought to share.
1: How could anybody be angry at someone after that show? It just was such a powerful vibe.
2: I felt spiritually uplifted as I hadn't maybe ever been at a concert.
3: Just opening the floodgates emotionally and creatively and artistically and saying, let's all celebrate this together. And I mean it.

0: I mean these songs. That's what I get seeing McCartney.
1: It's a visceral connection that can bring tears to your eyes, and you don't know why. Inside, emotionally, there's no doubt what it means.
2: I think what makes Paul McCartney happier than anything is to see someone somewhere tapping their toes to something that he's written. And people like that bring joy to the world. I would assume that he's a man whose heart is filled with joy as well because of that.

0: He's given us a great gift, his lifetime of music and his generosity of spirit are a perfect blend, I think, for what the world needs today.
1: I think it's basically the same thing, that there's more than just this to our existence. Couldn't put a finger on it. I don't think I really would want to. It gives me faith that we're not just a bunch of mindless creatures stuck in this machine marched through the world, that we've got a great humanity and that a lot of us think alike. We have a lot in common with each other.

0: Thank you.
1: I've been low, I've been high, I've been sold on my line. I got nothing left to pay, I got nothing left to see.

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Steve Pringle on the keyboards. Alex Bonfanti on the bass. Lewis Wright on the drum kit. And Mr. Graham Godfrey on the percussion. Thanks for coming to check us out. Enjoy the rest of your Sunday.

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It's an honor to be opening up for Pharrell tonight. We just want to make y'all feel good. Let's do it. Got some technical difficulties up here, but yeah. But we good.

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But yeah, thank y'all for being here tonight.

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And I wrote a song about it called Twisting and Grooving. 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

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We're gonna hang out, just me and you, for a few songs. Is it okay? They'll come back, they'll come back. I wrote this song for the new album, Love in the Future. I actually didn't write it for this album originally. I was writing with Joe Jonas. You guys know Joe Jonas from the Jonas Brothers? Yes, John Legend writes with Joe Jonas sometimes. I write with a lot of people. I write with country artists. I write with dance artists. I write with pop artists. I write with rappers. Music is music, right? Anyway, I wrote the song with him. And just like when I wrote the song with Will.i.am, a song called Ordinary People. Sometimes I get stingy and I want my songs back. And I'm like, I wrote it with you, for you, but I actually want it for myself. This one's called Dreams.

This is from my second album, Once Again. When people ask me what my favorite songs are that I've written, this is one of them, actually. It's called Again.

But here it goes again. Again.

The song is originally done by Bruce Springsteen. The first time I did this song, it was on a show called Late Night with Jimmy Fallon, the show we have in the U.S. I did it with The Roots. It was part of the Bruce Springsteen week that they had, and my friend Questlove from The Roots called me the week before the show. He was like, I want you to come and sing Bruce Springsteen on the show. I'm like, you want me to sing Bruce Springsteen? My first time ever, you know? And he decided we were gonna do this jazzy remake of a song called Dancing in the Dark. We did a really drastically different version than the original song. And I was afraid Bruce Springsteen wasn't gonna like it. So I was hoping after we did the performance on the show that he would actually call me or like send me an email or tweet me or something. Like, good job with my song, kid. You got a future. But he didn't say anything to me. So I'm like, man, he must have hated it. Then like 6 months later, I got a letter from him asking me to perform it at this Grammy tribute to him at the Music Cares event. So I was like, phew, he liked it. It's called Dancing in the Dark.

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Y'all want to sing along with me?

0: You sound good. 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
1: Take it slow.
0: Sing it, come on. This time we'll take it slow. Sing it for me.
1: Take it slow.
0: You sound good, London. Now wave your hands in the air. Come on. 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Sing it again. Slow. 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This time we'll take it slow. One more time. Take it slow. Come on.
1: This time we'll take it slow.
0: Take it slow. This time we'll take it slow. 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

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I hope you enjoyed yourselves tonight. I want to thank iTunes for bringing us out.

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The new album is called Love in the Future. If you don't have it yet, you know what to do. Where could you possibly buy the album? Oh, iTunes. 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

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Something like you. 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

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Mr. Cedric Lemoyne on bass. 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Thanks.

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0: concert now. 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
1: Thank you.
0: And we have one for all your guys.

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1: A little bit difficult.
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children, and to those of you who are not highnesses, or ladies or gentlemen, or who are here, I bid you welcome, and peace and happiness to all of you. For the disabled children, and for this great, great honor that's been presented to me, to present to you the most outstanding rock group in the world today. My friends, the Electric Light Orchestra.

Thank you. Hello there. Thank you very much. It's great to be back in England. It really is fabulous. We're going to carry on with a song, which is also from Out of the Blue. And this one's called Turn to Stone.

0: Hello, London.
1: It's lovely to be back, really. I think it's been about 2 or 3 years since we last played in England. And obviously a lot has happened since then. We've gone around the world a couple of times. But there's no place like home, really. And it's a great thrill to be back here. And thank you all for coming. I would I'd like to say a special thank you to the Duke and Duchess of Gloucester for coming. Thank you, sir. Thank you, ma'am. And as I'm handing out the thank yous, on behalf of the whole band, I would like to thank everybody over the past few years for buying all our records and just making us so famous. And thank you all very much. We love you, really.

0: congratulations.
1: Thank you very much.
0: Absolutely shattered after this. So used to it.
1: Well, it's pretty good. It was a good night. We enjoyed it.
0: How long have you been seven?
1: For about 4 years, the present lineup.
0: You're pretty used to it.
1: Yeah, we sort of got used to each other's.
0: You don't swap each other's instruments, are you?
1: Not in public.
2: It all goes together pretty well.
0: It must have been a significant day when you painted your violin blue.
3: No, somebody else did that.
4: I'm so far away, I can't think which part you played.
5: I'm the one that works the hardest. Yes.
0: Well, you played the violin between your knees.
1: It was about the size of a viola, actually. Must have sounded ridiculous.
6: Yeah. It sounds good.
1: Just gives me a break from holding the cello. Well.
7: Good evening. Pleasure to meet you. How do you do? See something. Rather worried the flowers. Beautiful.
4: Rather worried you would disappear somewhere else.
7: Well, I was sent to another room for some reason.
4: Oh dear.
7: I guess I was naughty or something.
4: Very worried about
7: Betsy. I have a check here, I think. That may I present to you on behalf of the Mr. Arden and the Electric Light Orchestra. I think it's for your charity, if I may.
4: Thank you very much indeed.
7: I don't know whether now is the time to give it to you, but I thought I would before I forget.
4: Many
7: it's my pleasure. Great honor meeting you as well.

Good evening, everybody. Welcome to the iTunes Festival at the Roundhouse. There's been some amazing acts on so far, so we're going to pull our socks up today if we can have to compete with them. So we're going to continue with a couple of songs from the album Madman Across the Water, and this one is called Leave On.

I'd like to dedicate this song to Tom O'Dell, who I am so fond of and such a big fan of. And he's going to be around for a long, long time. Thank you, Tom.

We have a new album coming out on Monday. The first solo album I've made in 7 years. I'm very happy with it. It's called The Diving Board. And this is one of the songs from it called I Can't Stay Alone Tonight.

When I write songs with Bernie, I get lyrics first, and then I write songs to them without him being in the room. It's odd, but it works. On this album, he gave me a bunch of lyrics, and I went through them all, and I looked at the titles, and this song jumped off the page, and we wrote the song first. It's called Oscar Wilde Gets Out, and I'd like to dedicate it to Rupert up there, and Stephen, who played Oscar Wilde brilliantly. So here we go.

Oscar Wilde. All right, this is another new song called Mexican Vacation.

The last time I played the iTunes Festival was with my hero and my kind of a man who influenced me so much, Leon Russell. And we made an album called The Union, and this is a song from that album, and it's called Hey Ahab.

Now, I have an amazing life, as you probably know. Coming round to these places, going around the world, playing music for a living is the best thing you could possibly ask for. And I don't take it granted, and I'm incredibly lucky. But I wouldn't have so much fun if I didn't have the musicians and the singers that I have on stage with me. So I'm going to introduce you to them individually, and you're going to give them a big roundhouse and iTunes roar, okay? First of all, the ladies. Good evening, ladies. On the far left-hand side, the amazing Tata Vega. A member of the Rock and Roll Hall of Fame in her own right, because she was the founder member of one of the greatest bands of all time, Sly and the Family Stone, Rose Stone. The incredible Jean Witherspoon. And the beautiful lady with that amazing high voice, Lisa Stone. Our guest act tonight played with us for a long time, and now they're out on their own, making their own records, touring all over the world, but they're back with us for these shows. They are the Two Cellos. They're both from Croatia. On the right-hand side, Stjepan Hauser. And on the left-hand side, Luka Sulic. On percussion, vocals and drums, John Mahon. On keyboards, Kim Ballard. Bass guitar and vocals, Matt Bissonette. On drums and vocals, an original member of the Elton John Band from 1969, along with the late, great Dee Murray on bass, playing and singing better than ever, Nigel Olsen. And 41 years ago, we hired this blonde Scottish boy who played mandolin and banjo and everything like that, and guitar, and he sang as well, and he's still here. From Edinburgh in Scotland, David Johnston. I have a lot of guests tonight who I want to say thank you. I want to say thank you to my record company, and you don't often ask, you get artists thanking their record company. They're usually having a go at them. My record company in this country have been absolutely amazing to me, and I want to thank them very much for all their support and love that they give me. And also, Evgeny, and of course, the fabulous Harry Styles. I love Harry, I love One Direction. Fuck off. All right? We love them. Okay. And of course, to my angel David up there, thank you, my darling. Thank you so much. And to Gianfranco Zola, the manager of Wampa. Come on, cheer!

You've been amazing, absolutely amazing. We've had a blast. I introduced the band to you, but on this next song, we're going to use four brass players who are coming on stage now from the Royal Academy of Music, where I came from, and the choir from the Royal Academy of Music. And let's start the song.

This is a magical time to be alive, for me anyway. I've had such a wonderful life. I have such a wonderful partner. I have such a blessed life. And music has been the biggest part of my life since I was 3 years old. And I love it now more than I ever did. And it's a magical thing to be able to make music, but the real reason I love to do that is to play live. And to play live means that I play to you guys, okay? I owe everything to you people who bought the records, who come to the shows, and I really am so grateful. I want to dedicate this all to you and to everybody out there listening. Thanks for everything you've given me.

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All these years you've been faithful to the music and to the guys who trusted me with their song. So, here's a song for you guys. It's all about San Francisco.

I'm sure you're gonna like this next song of ours. I'd like to dedicate this song to all the women who happens to be here tonight. And to my wife. To my wife, I love you.